Yeah, the family band DeBarge, Rhythm of the Night. It's better music and more of it with Lee Dixon getting ever so close to the weekend. How are you going today? This is Thursday, the 3rd of September, 2026, and I'm here with your tunes while you work. Minutes away from Cold Chisel.

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Billy Joel, She's Always a Woman. I hope you're having a nice day. My name is Lee. Andrew Roberts returns to breakfast Monday morning from 6, all thanks to our friends at Evans IGA. In the meantime, Lee Kenworthy back tomorrow morning for a Freebie Friday edition. This is UB40 with Robert Palmer.

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12: The Doghouse Social Club are hosting a dice run on Saturday, the 5th of September, to raise money for Miss Armani. 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Hope to see you there.
0: 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If it's happening in the West, you'll hear about it on 7XS.

Mamas and the Puppers, California Dreamin'. It's better music and more of it with Lee Dixon. We've made it to Thursday. If it's your birthday today, happy birthday. Thursday, the 3rd of September. It's Casey Barnes' birthday today, Australian country singer, Gold Coast-based singer, born here in Tassie. He was actually a contestant on the 7th season of Australian Idol. That was in 2009. His best-selling album is his latest album, Made for This. His singles Sparks Fly, God Took His Time and You all made number one on the Australian country chart. And so did this. It's We're Good Together on your home of better music. Happy birthday, Casey Barnes. He's 48 today.

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Hello, Lee Dixon along with you for Thursday. There goes Black Box and Fantasy. If you are up and about, and even out and about, and you've bumped into any problems on our roads, feel free to phone on in, hands-free and safe, of course, 1300 655 111. Okay, Tasmania SES has issued a storm advice. Monitor conditions for Western, Upper Derwent Valley, Southeast, Central Plateau and parts of Northeast, East Coast, Northwest Coast, Central North and Midlands forecast districts today. Bureau of Meteorology issuing a severe weather warning forecasting damaging winds today, and locations likely to be impacted include Strawn, New Norfolk, Bothwell, Jeeveston, Dover and Bridport. We've got more on that coming up in the news at midday, but if you've got any rubbish bins that are upright currently, probably tether them to the ground, much like you do with trampolines and all that kind of stuff. So those areas include Strawn, New Norfolk, Bothwell, Jeeveston, Dover and Bridport for severe weather warning today. Damaging winds on the cards. Coming up for you shortly, we'll have a look at real estate with Craig Heppel. Music-wise, Kiss.

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4: MMG is proud to be part of Rosebery and the rich history of the West Coast. In recent years, MMG has invested significantly in exploration, identifying underground ore bodies that will benefit a new generation of Tasmanians. Extended mine life will mean the protection of regional jobs and continued economic contribution to the local region. The operation employs around 600 employees and contractors on a local residential basis, with a significant number of those living on the West Coast. MMG, we mine for progress.
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There goes Kiss, Rock and Roll All Night. The Rosebery Neighbourhood House are at it again tomorrow morning with their morning tea. Happens every week and it kicks off tomorrow morning from 10 in Agnes Street. All are welcome, so pop in for a chat and a cuppa. 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
2: And what are we covering today's ep?
1: Look, we've got a bit of a dry subject to start with. We're going to talk about the anti-money laundering legislation.
2: Oh, yes. You've covered this a number of times.
1: We have, but the reason I've just got to cover off on it again today is it came in on the 1st of July and 9 out of 10 potential sellers, potential buyers have got no idea about it. And when I have to inform them about it, their eyes glaze over. So I just want people to get an idea of what it's about. So it's come in from the federal government. It's run by a mob called AUSTRAC, right? That's the government. Now, each agent in Australia, that's 100,000 agents or thereabouts, now have to ask certain questions of buyers and sellers to get any deal going, and that is when you list your home, when you want to buy a home. So you may notice for home sellers and buyers some additional questions and checks when dealing with a real estate agent. They've turned 100,000 real estate agents into detectives. These requirements are not designed to make buying or selling a home more difficult. They are intended to help protect the Australian property market from financial crime. Okay.
2: Because that was such a problem.
1: Major problem. The amount of Ukrainian oligarchs that I've dealt with trying to hide their money, incredible.
2: Rocking up with briefcases.
1: Oh, briefcases full.
2: Yeah.
1: So the new obligations include, for us, we've got to enrol. So I've had to spend months enrolling with AUSTRAC and also a platform that looks after my due diligence for AML. So they're called AML Assured. There's heaps of them. So for sellers, this may mean providing identification and information about yourself, your ownership of the property, and where relevant, the people or entities involved in the transaction. We've got to know who's who in the zoo, right? You may also be asked questions about the source or intended destination of funds where this is relevant to the agent's legal obligations.
2: For God's sake.
1: Seriously. Now, for buyers, similar identification and verification requirements do apply. Your agent may need to understand who you are, who is ultimately involved in the purchase, and in certain circumstances, information relating to the source of funds. I had to do an interview with an interstate buyer via FaceTime just this week, and I had to see his driver's license, ask him a few questions. He understood that, but originally when I said to him, well, I've got to ask you some questions around the anti-money laundering. It was just like, what?
2: Yeah.
1: So importantly, being asked for additional information does not mean you're suspected of doing anything wrong. That's fair enough. But it's our bureaucracy just having a closer look at what you're up to. These checks are part of a broader risk-based compliance system designed to identify unusual or suspicious activity and protect legitimate buyers and sellers. So, that's the dry stuff out of the way. AML, anti-money laundering. It's called AML Tranche 2.
2: And it's there to make your life easy.
1: It is. We're here to help. Now, let's talk about everyone's favourite subject, money.
2: Or do we have to fill out a form and pass this on to the government as well? Or
1: sign in, press hard, mate. Okay. Who here likes working for nothing? How about we turn up, put a solid week or month in and earn nothing for it? How would you like that? So I'm still waiting to see the hands go up. So let's say no one likes to work for nothing. So occasionally, as agents, we meet a potential client who has an issue with the professional fee we are paid for a successful sale. That filthy word, commission. We get paid a commission on a successful sale.
2: Yeah, that's how you put bread and butter on the table.
1: Correct. Remember, no agents get paid until you do as a seller, right?
2: Right.
1: We earn nothing up until that moment. Money changes hands between the seller and the buyer. Okay. That's called settlement.
2: Yep.
1: When the property sells and not before. I do have a giggle when I see some of our worthy competitors spruiking that they work on a no-sale, no-fee basis. Every agent in Australia works on that basis.
2: Okay.
1: No sale, no pay. Recently, we were chatting with a potential client at the kitchen bench who asked us the common question, what do you charge? Fair enough. I showed him our professional fee breakup and some of the important inclusions that go with that. Now, he fired up a bit and challenged that to simply put a property on the market, show a couple of buyers, do a deal in a week or two and get paid. Easy work for big money. I just said, look, think about it, walk a mile in our shoes. And I asked him, would he be prepared to wait 3-6 months or longer to be paid for all the work he put into a particular task, or sometimes not get paid at all?
3: Let me think about that.
1: Let's think. Now, it was a spirited and enlightening conversation. It was all good. And it satisfied both his initial challenge and curiosity. So what do agents do to earn their professional fee to market your home, attract buyers, qualify them, conduct inspections, read those buyers, negotiate with them, then seal a deal and hold a deal together until settlement day arrives?
2: You've already earned your pay by the sound
1: of
2: it.
1: No, I haven't. We just sit around drinking coffee in convertibles. Here are a few roles that we, as your agent, play. Are you ready? Life coach, project manager, market analyst, financial analyst, economist, investigator, therapist, mentor, hostage negotiator, legislation interpreter, content creator, copywriter, home stylist, event coordinator, locksmith, magician, fortune teller, mediator, meteorologist, behavioral scientist, pet wrangler.
2: Radio DJ.
1: Radio. No, you're the DJ. I'm just the mug that comes in every week. But do you see what I mean?
2: Yep.
1: The roles are unbelievable at times.
2: So to the bloke that asked the question, give him a break, mate. Sheesh.
1: he's a lovely bloke, don't get me wrong. But it really made me think, what do we do for our money? It's a fair question. And there's more of those roles. But I hope you get the picture. Lee did. We as agents are the one-stop fix-it shop. Simple as that. I've never felt guilty about accepting a fair fee for getting the job done for every one of our clients. 24 years, still getting surprises and problems pop up, not of my making, to solve. We are problem solvers.
2: Craig Heppel is our real estate guru here at 7XS. Another peek inside next week. 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
2: Hi, I'm Gareth Thompson. Investigations are underway after a major fire at one of Tasmania's power stations. The blaze at Tungatina Power Station at Taralea was reported to authorities shortly before nine last night, with fireys battling the flames for hours before finally bringing it under control in the early hours of this morning. TFS Deputy Matt Lowe says crews have spent the morning making the scene safe for investigators.
3: The investigation will be ongoing. Hopefully we'll have some preliminary findings by this afternoon, but again, the site is a large footprint and in varying stages of collapse.
2: Tungatina generates around 5% of the state's power, but Hydro Tasmania says the network remains secure. Clarence councillor Tony Mulder will once again be running for mayor in this year's local government elections. Mr Mulder was a close runner-up for the top job, which was won by Brendan Blomley at the last election in 2022. He said the council needed to rein in its spending.
4: I'm going for back to basics. I think we're spending too much time trying to do aspirational projects and visionary stuff, and it's costing us an arm and a leg.
2: The opposition is promising a dramatic shake-up of Australia's tobacco laws. The coalition will today announce plans to cut the cigarette excise from around $30 a pack to just $6 and legalise vapes. $200 million will also be allocated to fight criminal gangs. A team of specialist drone operators is heading from Australia to flood-ravaged Nepal to help with the search and rescue efforts. It comes as the federal government announces a further $3 million in aid, taking the total amount to $11 million. And a boost for UTAS students on the coast. Regional healthcare students studying at the Cradle Coast campus will soon have more housing options as the federal government pours more than $2 million into the refurbishment of an old inn on the coast. The transformation of the 27-bed property is hoped to be completed in time for semester one next year.
1: Now, the latest in sports news for Harvey Norman Electrical Burnie, king of big screen TVs.
2: The AFL finals continue tonight over in Perth with the Dockers hosting the Hawks in a qualifying clash. Hawthorn bringing in Jack Ginnivan, while Fremantle has recalled Jai Amos and Murphy Reid. And Alex Diminor has breezed through to the second round of the US Tennis Open with a straight sets win over an Italian qualifier this morning.
5: Game
2: Fellow Aussies Daria Kasatkina and Taylor Preston, however, were eliminated.
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7: A cloudy afternoon around the west coast with some showers. Got snow to 600 metres. Could get thunderstorms, possible small hail, damaging winds. We've got the lot today. Forecast high of 11. Tomorrow, possible shower 12. And Saturday, possible shower 14 there. It's 10 degrees in Zeehan at the moment.
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This is the 80s Lunch with Lee Dixon. Good afternoon. Phil Collins, You Can't Hurry Love. How's your day going? Are you out and about? Have you spotted something on our roads we should be aware of? A little bit breezy today. Get me on 1300 655 111. This 80s Lunch, Survivor. Rock set before one. Bryan Adams is in. Now from 1986, this is Sting and Russians on the 80s Lunch.

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rockfm.com.au. Time now for a song from Bryan Adams and his 1984 album Reckless. This song has been reproduced in a number of ways, shapes and forms, in particular dance versions. Bryan Adams actually doesn't mind the versions that are upbeat. It's Heaven, and it plays now on the 80s Lunch, 7XS.

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3: I wasn't going to cry, but I've cried every day for the last 2 weeks. Minnie's still with us. This is my 14-year-old border collie. She's got lymphoma. And they said, look, we've got between 4 and 8 weeks with her. Mm. 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You left
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On the 80s lunch, Tracy Chapman, Fast Car. Good afternoon. It's Lee here, Thursday the 3rd of September. If it's your birthday today, very happy birthday to you. You celebrate with Charlie Sheen, who's 61 today. And on this day in the 80s, let's rewind to 1983 now, where the Werribee Open Range Zoo opened in Victoria on this day in 1983. There you go. Freebie Friday tomorrow. Make sure you get your birthdays to us for the birthday book, and we'll open that up again tomorrow just after 8 o'clock. Get to our website for further info. Here's Hall the Notes on the 80s lunch.

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0: 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From daily forecasts to voting conditions, our weather is always changing around our part of Tassie. If it's important to the West Coast, you'll hear about it right here. The West Coast Weather Report, each morning with Andrew Roberts for breakfast on 7XS.
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1: Good afternoon, I'm Gareth Thompson. Hydro Tasmania insists our power supply is secure despite one of the state's major hydro power stations sustaining significant fire damage overnight. Parts of the Tungatina power station reported to be in varying stages of collapse.
2: Tungatina itself supplies a bit under 5% of the state's power. We are very confident that we have sufficient capacity through our wide network of other hydro power stations to keep the power system reliably running in Tasmania.
1: Hydro Tasmania's Rachel Watson there. The Lyell Highway remains closed at the junction with 14 Mile Road in the south and at Victoria Valley Road in the north. Meanwhile, crews at Tungatina are expected to encounter an extra challenge with damaging winds forecast for much of the state today. The Bureau has issued a severe weather warning, including for Strawn, New Norfolk, Bothwell, Jeeveston, Dover and Bridport. The SES is warning we could see fallen branches and power lines, damage to property and dangerous driving conditions. You can stay up to date with the latest advice at the TasAlert website. Emergency services have been at the scene of a crash in Launceston, where a pedestrian was struck by a vehicle. The incident occurred near the intersection of Brisbane and Charles Street. Injuries are not yet known. The scene is now cleared. Australia is sending a specialist drone team to Nepal as the search continues for 38 Aussies who remain unaccounted for. The death toll has passed 1,200. And Paris Olympian and viral Aussie breakdancer Raygun says she's completely floored by the support after her tell-all doco Breaking Badly dropped on Netflix this week. Rachel Gunn says it wasn't easy to put it out there, so the love feels incredibly special.
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1: A showdown in Perth as Freo meets the Hawks in tonight's qualifying final. Freo coach Justin Longmuir has made a bold move at selection, picking Brandon Walker for only his second game of the year. He might get the matchup on Hawks star Nick Watson. Jai Amos, Murphy Reid, Sam Switkowski and Heath Chapman all return for Freo. Just one change for the Hawks, Jack Ginnivan has overcome a back complaint. Jack Dalton goes out. And the Sydney Swans coach says there are no plans for the five suspended players to attend Saturday's qualifying final at the SCG. Dean Cox says he's in contact with the group who've been stood down for breaching club standards.
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4: We've got it all this afternoon around the West Coast. Tomorrow's forecast, things should ease up. We're still in for a possible shower, 12 there, then Saturday, possible shower, 14. 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

0: It's Better Music and More of It with Lee Dixon. Good afternoon. Tears for Fears. Everybody wants to rule the world. That they do, especially the politicians. Geez, they're everywhere on social media at the moment and the telly. Can't get away from them. Crowded House soon.
1: That's why I tell you. 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
0: Stevie Wright before two. We're going to play parts one, two, and three for you soon. Anastasia's in. Numbers 1-300-655-111, and here comes Cream from Prince and the New Power Generation.

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It's better music and more of it while you work. There goes Stevie Wright. Good afternoon. It's Lee here, and we're on the search for photos to be included in our 2027 MMG and 7XS Business West calendar. Quick reminder that if you got plans for the weekend, take your camera with you and snap away, because you might actually just capture the West Coast in all the glory, and we may end up featuring it in our next edition of our calendar. 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

0: Better music and more of it. There goes The Who and My Generation. Hello, it's Lee getting it through Thursday afternoon. We're getting ever so close to the weekend. Our money man is Justin Delaney at Lending For You. Good afternoon, mate. How are you?
1: I'm good, Lee. How are you?
0: Good. How is the residential property market looking according to SQM Research?
1: Yeah, well, it's pulled back slightly in August after a strong July, according to SQM Research, showing national property listings fell about 3.3%. to 269,717 properties on the market across Australia. So that's still a lot. But despite that monthly dip, stock levels remain 12.8% higher than the same time last year. So it continues to sort of hand buyers considerably more choice than they had in 2025. That retreat, however, wasn't uniform across the capitals. Melbourne and Hobart recorded the steepest monthly falls, down 4.7% and 4% respectively, while Brisbane bucked the trend with a little modest 0.5% rise. On an annual basis, Brisbane's growth stands out furthest, with listings now 26% above August 25, the strongest increase of any major capital. Hobart remains the outlier in the other direction. Tassie, we're always the outlier. That's the only capital carrying material less housing stock than a year ago. So there's less houses on the market and properties on the market in Hobart than what was on the market in August 25. So it also gave us some information on distressed listings. And what we mean by distressed listings is normally properties that have been repossessed by banks or have been put on the market by people who are in a distressed situation, getting a little bit of pressure from the bank to do that themselves. So they climbed 4.2% nationally in August, and that's now 10% higher than a year ago. We've sort of also found investor lending fell 8.6% in the June quarter, and that's the sharpest drop since September 2022. Thank you, Mr. Albanese. As the tax changes and the new self-managed super fund borrowing ban weighed in on demand, so national dwelling values dropped about 0.7% for the month, and that was their steepest decline since December 2022.
0: Never stays the same for too long. How's the ANZ Roy Morgan data suggesting consumer confidence is sitting at the moment?
1: Well, confidence apparently is wobbling a little bit as inflation reignites some rate hikes here. So separate ANZ Roy Morgan data shows consumer confidence fell 2.6 points to 74.9 in the week to 31st of August after the Australian Bureau of Statistics reported higher than expected inflation of 3.5% for July, with our sentiment now about 13 points below the same week last year. So it tells us that the consumer confidence has dropped substantially. So ANZ has sort of said the reading has shifted the bank's own rate outlook, and given persistent inflation and the resilience in household spending, we now expect the Reserve Bank to hike the cash rate by 25 basis points to 4.6% in November, given that we've got a Reserve Bank meeting, I think, next week. At least they're holding out to November. But the survey also found 18% of Australians believe their household finances have improved over the past year, against 50% who say they're worse off, a split that adds a bit of pressure to household budgets, even as regional demand, like places like Tassie, we continue to hold up okay.
0: And what about the dollar this week?
1: Has declined a little bit. It's fallen further against the US dollar yesterday, trading about 0.1% lower at around 71.35 cents. That's probably a little bit under pressure as the US dollar is outperforming a little bit due to firm expectations that the Federal Reserve will hike interest rates at its policy meeting this month. We've got a number of factors that are going to come into play with the dollar. We've got GDP growth. So Australia's second quarter two economy expanded by 0.4%, topping the forecast at 0.3% and pushing annual growth to 2.1%. Interest rates, so strong economic resilience has increased market bets, as we sort of just mentioned, on a potential upcoming rate hike by the Reserve Bank, and global pressures. So gains have been slightly capped by a firmer US dollar, which is driven by, as we've mentioned many times, that the US dollar is always a safe haven demand amid ongoing geopolitical tensions and energy price shifts, which effectively is our Iranian war and, of course, oil.
0: That's our finance this week. In a nutshell, we could go on for hours, I'm sure.
1: It's so exciting. But anyway, the dollar's sitting around 71.33 cents, which it sat around that 70 to 72 cent mark for probably 12 months or more.
0: And that is your week in finance. Justin Lanning, for you. Cheers, mate. Really appreciate it as usual.
1: Talk soon. Thanks, Lee.
0: It's better music and more of it while you work. Back into it now. It's Richard Marks.

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1: Good afternoon, I'm Gareth Thompson. Police are urging motorists and community members to stay away from the Taralea area after fire ripped through the Tungatina power station overnight. It comes as the structural integrity of the building, the size of the site and a severe weather warning are delaying investigations, with debris from the scene being caught in strong winds. While a small number of homes were left without power this morning, TAS Network's Renee Anderson says the system will overall cope.
2: Our system is designed to withstand an incident like this. We have strong backup and we are very confident in the security of the network going forward and we'll continue working with Hydro Tasmania on the restoration effort.
1: The Lyell Highway remains closed at the junction with 14 Mile Road in the south and at Victoria Valley Road in the north. Another bird flu infection has been recorded in our state's northeast, with a crested tern testing positive at Beaumaris. Incident controller Wes Ford says the community is continuing to play an important role in tracking the disease, with locals urged to keep reporting any sightings of dead or sick birds and wildlife to the Emergency Animal Disease Hotline. Clarence councillor Tony Mulder says he'll be running on the promise to get back to basics when he contests the top job at the local government elections in October. Mr Mulder also ran for mayor in 2022, but was narrowly defeated by the incumbent.
3: We need to get back to basics. The city has got roads and footpaths are substandard, and we need to be fixing those sorts of things before we start dreaming of Taj Mahals.
1: The federal government has pledged another $3 million in aid for flood-ravaged Nepal. Australia is deploying a specialist drone team from the Queensland and New South Wales fire departments to assist with search and recovery efforts. And not the news renters want to hear. The latest forecast from NAB is pointing to an increase of about 4% a year for the next 18 months, well above inflation. It comes off the back of a 15% slump in loan applications off the back of the federal budget.
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1: A showdown in Perth as Freo meets the Hawks in tonight's qualifying final. Freo coach Justin Longmuir has made a bold move at selection, picking Brandon Walker for only his second game of the year. He might get the matchup on Hawks star Nick Watson. Jai Amos, Murphy Reid, Sam Switkowski and Heath Chapman all return for Freo. Just one change for the Hawks, Jack Ginnivan has overcome a back complaint. Jack Dalton goes out. And the Sydney Swans coach says there are no plans for the five suspended players to attend Saturday's qualifying final at the SCG. Dean Cox says he's in contact with the group who've been stood down for breaching club standards.
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6: For the west coast, the adjacent central parts of the state, damaging westerly winds with gusts around 100 kilometres an hour likely throughout the region today. Damaging winds are expected to ease along the west coast, north Alva and including Strawn later this afternoon. Tomorrow cloudy with a very high chance of showers reaching a top of 12, and on Saturday cloudy, high chance of showers reaching a top of 14. It's currently sitting on 10 in Strawn, Rosebery 8 and Queenstown 7. 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
0: 105.1 7XS.

Enemies again, more of it. It is the Goo Goo Dolls there with Iris. That song, of course, from the 1998 film City of Angels. It is the Two Ups at Two, where we'll play two of your favourite songs from your favourite artists. We've heard, of course, from Dolly Parton there, and Kenny Rogers and Dolly, as well as we do remember the great Dolly Parton passing away last week at the age of just 80 years of age. Now, police are at the scene of a serious crash that involved a truck and a vehicle on the Bass Highway at Edgecombe Beach in the state's northwest. Now, the Bass Highway has been closed between Hillier and Crayfish Creek, and motorists are asked to divert via Loose Moors Road. One person has reportedly sustained serious injuries, and we will keep you up to date as we hear more news. But let's get straight into it with the Two Ups at Two. We've got two coming up from ABBA, but right now, another one from the Goo Goo Dolls. This one reaching number one on the US charts at Slide.

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0: 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West Coast 7XS.

That music and more of it. It is the 2 Opposite 2, where we play two of your favourite songs from your favourite artists. And The Angels are definitely one of my favourites. That song coming out in 1976, staying on the Aussie charts for about 19 weeks as well. Now, video podcasts are now on iHeart. You can hear the voices that you know, and now you can see the moments that you missed. Make sure you watch all episodes from start to finish. 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Save with us two coming up from Billy Joel. But right now, let's get straight into it with another Angels song. We've got to get out of this place. A great song from The Angels. That's coming up for you next.

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0: This is the Two Ups at Two, the musical equivalent of a second helping. West Coast 7XS.

Bit of music and more of it. It is Noiseworks and No Lies. It's also the Two Ups at Two. Now, we've had a little bit of an update. Police are remaining at the scene of the serious crash involving the truck and vehicle on the Bass Highway at Edgecombe Beach in the state's northwest. The Bass Highway does still remain closed between Hillier and Crayfish Creek, and motorists are asked to divert via Loose Moors Road. Now, three people have been transported by ambulance to the Northwest Regional Hospital for medical treatment, and at this stage, one person is believed to be in a serious condition and two other people have received minor injuries. Stay with us. So we've got all the latest news, sport and weather coming up for you very shortly. So make sure you stick around for that. And also, if you love your podcast, this is one for you. If you love your history and you think it's boring, or you might love it, you might think it's boring, You're Dead to Me is the BBC podcast that mixes historians and comedians to uncover the weirdest and wildest stories from the past. Now, if you want to hear about pirates or ancient power couples, no topic is off limits. 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To get us there, though, of course, let's play another Noiseworks songs in my youth coming up for you now.

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6: Good afternoon, I'm Gareth Thompson. Serious offenders in Tasmania will not be able to rely on good character references under a bill being debated in Parliament today. Attorney General Guy Barnett says the justice system needs to better reflect the seriousness of offending and the harm experienced by victims. It follows advocacy from victim survivors and groups, including the Your Reference Ain't Relevant campaign. Investigations are underway into exactly what caused the Tungatina power station fire overnight, which broke out before 9pm and took hours to contain. Premier Jeremy Rockliffe visited the scene this morning.
7: We will continue, of course, to assess the damage and focus our efforts then on rebuilding what is very important infrastructure for Tasmania's hydro network and energy supply.
6: The station supplies 5% of the state's electricity grid, though TAS Networks and HydroTAS maintain the network will cope. The federal coalition is vowing to crack down on the illicit tobacco trade. Opposition leader Angus Taylor is saying if they're elected, they'll slash the tobacco excise by 80% while also lifting a ban on vapes and nicotine pouches.
8: That is how we kill that business model, and that is how we defund organised crime. In these areas, it is a comprehensive package which includes the cut to the excise that'll take away the funding and the business model.
6: He's also vowing to funnel $200 million into enforcement. A number of specialist drone operators are heading from Australia to flood-ravaged Nepal to help with the search and rescue efforts. And a boost for Utah students on the coast. Regional healthcare students studying at the Cradle Coast campus will soon have more housing options as the federal government pours more than $2 million into the refurbishment of an old inn.
0: Now, the latest in sports news for Harvey Norman Electrical Burnie, king of big screen TVs.
6: Lions coach Chris Fagan says North Melbourne's comments about the sacking of Alistair Clarkson were unfair. Clarkson was axed yesterday with a year left on his contract, with the club saying they need someone who knows what they're doing and can coach for the modern game. Fagan says he was shocked.
9: It just reminded me of how tough coaching can be, that when a bloke that's been as successful as him as a coach can be jettisoned as quickly as that. I hope he's okay.
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12: Today in adjacent southern and central parts of the state, damaging westerly winds with gusts around 100 kilometres an hour, likely throughout the region today. Damaging winds are expected to ease along the west coast, north of and including Strawn later this afternoon. Tomorrow cloudy with a very high chance of showers reaching top of 12, and on Saturday cloudy, high chance of showers reaching top of 14. You're up to date on 7XS.
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Better music and more of it with Daryl Braithwaite. Let's have a look at some of the events that happened back on this day in history. It is the 3rd of September. Take 40 Australia program ended after 32 years on Australian radio back on this day in 2016. It was also the day that Anthony Mundine won the WBA super middleweight title at the Sydney Entertainment Centre, defeating Antoine Eccles back on this day in 2003. And eBay, the online auction website, was founded as AuctionWeb in California back on this day in 1995. An Australian flag was also flown for the very first time over the Melbourne Exhibition Building back in 1901. If you're celebrating birthday today, you're celebrating with Red Foo. He's turning 51 today. Our very own Casey Barnes, born right here in Tassie, turning 48 today. Charlie Sheen, 61. An Australian politician and former Tasmanian Premier from 92 to 1996, Ray Groom, turning 82 today. We hope you're having a good day. If it's your birthday, though, stay with us. Tom Cochran, Life is a Highway, coming up for you next.

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music and more of it. That is Give a Little Bit, Supertramp. Now, we are calling on all photographers, whether you're an amateur photographer or a professional one. 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Check out all the details, all the terms and conditions as well. They're on there. Now, we're going to choose 13 entries that will be chosen from all the submissions that we do receive, and they will go into our 2027 calendar. Those calendars will be available free to the public at the end of the year as well. Now, we want some breathtaking scenic views and any snapshots of local life, anything that you think talks a story and tells a story about the beautiful West Coast. And, you know, we've got a tight-knit community here, and these photos can literally capture exactly what that means. It's all thanks to MMG supporting the local community and business on the West Coast. Stay with us, you too, the sweetest thing coming up for you next.

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of music and more of it. That is it for me today. I'm going to sign out for your Wednesday afternoon. I hope you have a fantastic rest of the day. We are midweek, looking forward as we get a little bit closer to the weekend because it's all things football. Cannot wait. Stay with us though. All the latest news, sport and weather coming up for you very shortly. Don't forget, you can keep updated on our websites as well. But after that, we'll throw it over to Jonesy and Amanda at Jam Nation. Christian O'Connell at 7 and it's the 80s at 8 from 8 o'clock. So, but stick around. But to get us to news, sport and weather though, we're going to play some Yazoo with Only You. Bit of Simply Red, some ACDC's Highway to Hell. But right now, let's go to Life in a Northern Town. It's the Dream Academy.

0: 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What's the silliest way you've accidentally hurt yourself? 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
1: Good afternoon, I'm Gareth Thompson. Tasmania's Attorney General says a new bill outlawing good character references will help better reflect the impact on victim survivors. Guy Barnett says the new laws before the Parliament today come after listening to victim survivors and campaigners.
2: We do not want victims of crime sitting, listening to what might be purportedly a good character reference when they've committed such serious offences.
1: The H5 bird flu has now been detected at 25 locations across the state after a positive case was found in a crested tern at Beaumaris. Tasmania is now moving away from reporting individual infections, instead focusing on the physical spread of the disease. Incident controller Wes Ford says authorities will continue to inform the community of any new sites where the virus is found. No injuries have been reported from a major fire that gutted a Central Highlands hydropower facility overnight. No staff were on site at the Tungatina power station when the blaze broke out around 9 p.m. with Hydro Taz explaining that it's remotely operated and runs independently without staff on site. Tungatina provides just under 5% of our state's power, but Taz Networks insists Tasmania's energy supply will not be impacted. Meanwhile, investigators at Tungatina have been encountering an extra challenge with damaging winds forecast for much of the state this afternoon. You can stay up to date on conditions in your area via the Taz Alert website. Australia is sending a specialist drone team to Nepal as the search continues for 38 Aussies who remain unaccounted for. The death toll has passed 1,200. And a zoo in Central Queensland has been forced to send a baby chimp to another facility after she was rejected by her mother. Cassie was born at the Rockhampton Zoo in June but broke her leg when she was just hours old after her mother dropped her.
0: Now, the latest in sports news from 7xs.com.au.
1: The Swans coach says there's a lot on the line for the club ahead of Saturday's qualifying final against the Lions at the SCG. Five players have been stood down for breaching club standards with a separate police investigation into the alleged assault in a Melbourne hotel underway. Dean Cox says he's reminded his side of one thing.
3: The magnitude of this game for our football club and what we've spent so long trying to get to. And we get this opportunity now and, you know, where we've dived into Brisbane and their strengths and everything about that football club because they're a great football team. But this one is as well.
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5: West coast and adjacent central parts of the state, damaging westerly winds with gusts around 100 kilometres an hour likely throughout the region today. Damaging winds are expected to ease along the west coast, north of and including Strawn later this afternoon. Tomorrow cloudy with a very high chance of showers reaching a top of 12, and on Saturday cloudy, high chance of showers reaching a top of 14. It's currently sitting on 10 in Strawn, Rosebery 8 and Queenstown 7. You're up to date on 7XS.
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19: And a happy Thursday or Friday, Junior, as we like to say in the trade.
3: Hi.
6: apologies from the get-go of the show. We were supposed to have special guest Mickey Dolenz of the Monkees on the show today.
10: Yeah, we were here. We were ready to zoom into him.
6: To get in there, but unfortunately, well, according to his management, he's gone MIA.
10: Well, we heard he was running a bit late with some other interviews, so we waited and waited, and then they said he's racked off somewhere.
6: He's MIA for that, which is worrisome because he is the only monkey that's left.
10: They're touring next year.
6: I don't know.
10: When I say they, he. Yeah,
6: he. So I might be the, has anyone done a head count lately tour?
10: I think, look, Mickey's fine.
6: I think we've played. Kind of, I think might Mickey's have dodged fine. A bullet there.
10: See, you're not a fan.
6: David Lee Roth situation.
10: You're not a fan of the Monkees. But everyone I spoke to
6: time and place.
10: Everyone I spoke to when I said we're going to be talking to Mickey Dolenz went, wow, really? Because it's a nostalgia kick. You don't have to love the music. You don't have to love him to just enjoy the nostalgia of it.
6: Cheer up, Sleepy Gene. I'm happy, okay? I like the Monkees, and I wish he was on the show. Oh. If he wants to come on the show, that's fine. Once his management finds out where he is.
10: Yeah, and once they've heard this, not much chance of that.
6: I think we'll be okay. We do have an action-packed show. We don't need Mickey Dolenz. We've got heaps of cool stuff coming up on the show today.
10: I want to host a segment today called Why Are Men Like This?
6: Go on.
10: No, that's all I'm going to tell you.
6: Okay.
10: I'm metering it out to you. Anita, the podcast I do with Anita McGregor called Double H Chattery
6: drops today. Which drops today.
10: A very interesting one about the power of no and setting up your boundaries. And Anita is a therapist, is a psychologist, works with a lot of people who have come from prison, come from other situations where how important it is to learn to say no. But as women, how hard we find it.
6: I look forward to hearing about
10: that. I'll practice on you.
6: Instagram as well. And we can't do anything till we do the Fast Five. Would you like to play?
10: No.
6: It's Jonesy and Amanda driving you home for Jam Nation.

0: Margaret. Marg.
1: Are you there, Margaret?
2: Yes, I am.
1: Do you know the song?
2: I've got no idea.
0: Stop looking at me like that.
1: Who's your favourite musician, Brendan?
0: In the world?
1: Yeah, in the world. Who would you love to interview? Just don't take too long. Just
0: it's a bit quick. Can I think about it?
1: No, just a very quick answer right now. Come on. Who's one of your favourite? Who would you like to interview? Just quickly.
0: Oh, Billy Joel. We've interviewed him.
1: Well, say if Billy Joel is with the same record company as Mickey Dolenz, who's heard what you've said.
0: Sure.
1: We're never going to get Billy now.
0: I can assure you, Billy Joel is not with the same record company as Mickey Dolenz.
1: Come on.
0: Okay, I'd like to see this record company's roster.
1: Why don't you just dig a deeper hole?
0: I will, I'm happy to be in this hole and enjoy myself. It's Jonesy and Amanda driving you home for Jam Nation.
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0: You're scaring. Amanda's scaring Debbie.
1: This is question five.
0: What was the name? This is for the $250 Bunnings voucher. What was the name of the TV series that launched Steve Irwin to international fame?
2: The Crocodile Hunter.
1: Yeah. You've done
0: Did
1: it,
0: Did you watch that documentary last night? Goodness me, that was so emotional. And it's been 20 years. Tomorrow is the anniversary of Steve Irwin's death. 20 years. Can you believe it? It's worth watching this documentary, but there was a... Yeah, I'll play it for you a bit later. It was quite stirring, his final moments.
1: Oh. Which have never really been revealed.
0: No, but it's very harrowing. But at the same time, you know, as Charles Woolley said in the documentary, it takes 20 years to miss someone as much as you have with Steve. And Steve was such a great guy.
1: He was. And also, Australia Zoo is still... It's still going and his face is on it and people still love him. 20 years on, he's still the icon.
0: Debbie, back to you. Congratulations, you've won the jam pack. You have a $250 Bunnings voucher. Happy Father's Day for Sunday.
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1: Well, coming up, we spoke on this show about Oreo Gate. I have some follow-up information.
0: Indeed. It's Jonesy and Amanda driving you home for Jam Nation.
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3: 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Head to Evans IGA. 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Evans IGA also stocks fire lighters, matches, a wide range of lighters, plus umbrellas, ponchos and hand and toe warmers to ward off the chilly weather. All winter, Redhead's 32-pack fire lighter is a super special at just $3 a packet. Kick off the cold and stock up at Evans IGA. Top end of Orr Street, Queenstown.
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0: Hello there, it's Jonesy Demander driving you home. How are you going? It was an emotional day yesterday. You publicly announced that your dog of 14 years, little Minnie.
1: She's still with us.
0: Of course, she's got lymphoma. I know she's still with you because the Woman's Day have come out saying, and it looks like she's passed away.
1: Yeah, no, she's still with us.
0: And this is a bit of a problem when you talk about this stuff. But having said that, if you don't talk about it, when do you talk about it? So it's very brave of you to be so vulnerable about
1: this. Well, I took a lot from, you know how I was crying over a dog I hadn't met? Simon.
0: Yeah.
1: And he lives in New York. He crossed the Rainbow Bridge, as they said, just about a month or 2 months ago. And his owner, who fosters a lot of dogs, but that was her permanent dog, spoke so eloquently about the grief. And it made other people feel that it's okay to feel the grief.
0: Mm.
1: And that's what's happened. We've been flooded, and I love it, with people's photos of their pets, people talking about their pets, people still crying 4 years later
0: at
1: the loss of their pets. It gives us all a chance to talk about how pointy and sharp and horrible it feels, despite knowing that the dogs have had great lives and our rational brain knows that this is the circle of life, it's still so hard.
0: On our Facebook page, we have been inundated, Antoinette, you know, and they're sending pictures of their little poochies. I'm so sorry, writes Antoinette, I feel every word you said. We just lost my beautiful Sheltie, Kesha, 3 weeks ago. She was 14 and a half, but look at the little picture of her. She's such a sweet dog. And Karen, this is Trixie. In 2 weeks, she's going to be 15. Little Trixie's face, beautiful looking dog. And Trixie's still with us. And that's the problem with dogs, I guess. They just don't, they're not going to outlive us.
1: No. And lots of people at the pointy end. Someone here, where are we? I've lost it now.
0: Okay. Well, how about I wrap it up with this?
1: No. I've got another one. This is the one. It was Mandy who said, our 14-year-old girl is spending her last days with us. We've made the difficult decision to put her to sleep later this week. So so many people are in the drop zone of going through exactly what I'm going through. And Chris Brown has said, sweet Minnie knows and feels your love. But the biggest blessing is she doesn't know she has lymphoma. She only feels the lifetime of endless love.
0: That's a good thing what Brownie said. And Sharon, along those lines, has written, every animal finds a place in your heart and eventually takes a piece out when they leave us.
1: Oh, yeah.
0: Thinking of your family, Amanda, Minnie will let you know when it is time to leave you. And it won't be easy, but she knows you loved her and she loved you and the family.
1: Thank you, everyone.
0: It's Jonesy and Amanda driving you home.
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3: Hi there, I'm Sally Pearson. 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Daria Kazatkina, Taylor Preston and Kimberly Birrell were all eliminated this morning. World number one Aryna Sabalenka and Jess Pegula both advanced to the third round. Matilda's star Hayley Raso was red carded in the European Champions League this morning, with her side Frankfurt losing to PSG in extra time to be eliminated from the tournament. And team sheets for round four of the AFLW will be released today.
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0: Hello there, it's Jonesy and Amanda driving you home. I don't know why we do it. We just do it. I guess men, you know, largely get stuff done.
1: No, but it's not that. This is a different thing. This is the topic today is why men like this, and we're drilling down on why men insist on doing random stuff in high-pressure situations. Examples of you've got people coming over, you're really busy, can you help me do this? Suddenly they're out the back pruning a bush that no one has ever pruned in the history of that bush being alive.
0: Yeah.
1: A psychologist has said it's to do with stress management and control. So to women, it looks like, why are you doing this random stuff? Maybe men don't even know why they're doing it, but this gives them some, this is how their tension is
0: released. It's not even random.
1: Well, why would Harley go on a roof to decide that's the time to clear the gutters on the path that our guests are about to walk up?
0: Did he sweep
1: like, he's not sort of strewing little leaves at a wedding.
0: Petals.
1: It's mank and funnel webs on top of
0: did
1: where
0: he,
1: people are about
0: did
1: to.
0: Did he sweep it up?
1: No, I did.
0: Right, so he just.
1: He did the half job. It's like this woman has said, her husband said, can you get the table ready? Instead, he's put Wellington boots.
0: So he's made it worse.
1: And she said, in a portable urinal gourd on the table.
0: Good. So it's the opposite of helpful.
1: It's the opposite of helpful.
0: The tribal drummer's beating for this. Why are men like this? Do you mean great?
1: The opposite of helpful.
0: Helen has joined us.
1: Hello, Helen. Tell us about what happens in your house.
2: Hello. Mine isn't actually random, but every time I'm about to do some cooking, he's going to make his coffee. The coffee doesn't happen for a while, so I get up, start cooking. That's when he goes in there and makes his coffee. And I'm like, couldn't you have done that earlier? Mm. Why do you wait till I'm in the kitchen and then you're in there? Mm. And I've got another example where having people over, usually family, and 10 minutes before they're about to come over, he decides to sweep and pull out the weeds. And I'm like, why didn't you do this earlier? Yeah. We've known for ages.
1: Mm. Yes, that's right. It's interesting, isn't it? And does it make it more understandable for you if we hear that a psychologist has said it is kind of a way of controlling stress?
2: No, because it's more stressful for me.
1: It is, that's right. Yeah. It's the opposite of helpful and it makes more stress for us. You're quite right.
0: I just like the idea of Harley just getting all the leaves
1: and
0: out of
1: the funnel webs. And funnel webs.
0: Putting them on and then just walking away from
1: it. Yeah, well, and then sort of getting distracted and probably having to go and put some Wellington boots and a urinal gourd on a table somewhere else.
0: Thank you, Helen. Jules has joined us.
1: Hello, Jules. Why
3: How are you going,
1: tell us guys? What happens in your house.
3: Well, this was nearly 40 years ago on my wedding day and we were up in Broome and the best man used to have a deal with a concrete driver that if there was any concrete left over for a slab of beer, he'd get the leftovers and it would help him build his house. So, of course, he gets a call maybe an hour before the wedding that there's some concrete going spare and he's going, yeah, come on, bring it over. So they've laid a washing line right before they're supposed to be getting ready for the wedding. And I had like 5 minutes to get ready because I had to wait for them to all shower before I could get ready. So,
1: So this is your husband-to-be as well as his mate?
3: Yes, all the groomsmen were out there laying concrete.
0: Yeah. Oh. So how much concrete are we talking about? How many metres?
3: Probably only, asking me to be a brickie now. I don't know, just enough for a washing line, like a patio area.
0: Oh, okay.
3: But enough to.
0: So a cubic, maybe a cubic metre.
1: Does it make a difference, Brendan? Make a difference?
0: It does, because if concrete's going off.
1: Yeah, but you can say maybe not this time. Thank you so much, but we're all getting ready for a wedding.
0: Let's see what happens here.
1: And Jules said she has a shower 5 minutes before her own wedding.
0: But concrete waits for no man nor woman.
1: But say, no, I won't take this batch.
0: But if you've
1: Thank
0: got
1: you.
0: It in the mixer in the truck ready
1: yeah, but
0: to go.
1: It's left over. They said left over. Let it go. Let it go to someone else.
0: No, because it's not going to go to someone else. It's just going to waste.
1: Then let it go to waste. It's a wedding day.
0: No.
1: Why are men like this?
0: It's Jonesy and Amanda driving you home.
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0: I just realized that, yes, I sent this to myself. 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
13: Jonesy and Amanda.
0: Jonesy and Amanda.
1: Well, at least now I know. I'm an idiot.
3: For the drive home. West Coast.

0: Hello there, it's Jonesy Demander driving you home this Thursday, the 3rd of September, and Thursday being Friday Junior, always good to get down to the Jonesy Demander Arms for
1: the good old-fashioned pub test.
0: Thank you, Sam.
2: Let me ask you a question. Do you cold call people? And by cold call is a harsh term, but do you phone people unannounced?
0: If I want to get something done, I do.
2: Like what? What's an example?
0: You might want to talk to a tradie. You might want to get something sorted out.
2: Yeah,
0: I want a direct answer.
2: If you have to phone a business contact, that's different, I would think. Would you phone a friend? Would you cold call a friend?
0: I'm finding lately I'm texting first, firing a little bit of a warning shot. Mate, are you free? Can I talk to you for a minute? Even though I'm doing that with you, there was a time when I'd just talk or call you at any time.
2: Yeah.
0: But now I go, oh, are you available to chat?
2: Yeah. So, and I respect that because you know that sometimes, and also with it, when I'm home, I want to be, you know, spend some time sitting with Harley.
0: Yeah, of course.
2: So it's not like we're always free. I've been looking at some comments on this. There was an article in The Cut that was speaking about this. And most of the comments are saying, we're losing our society. People who want to isolate, that's a mental health issue. It's not normal and human to be disconnected. But in this day and age, I would argue that we are contactable 24 hours a day. And so just because we don't answer the phone when you want to call us and we'd rather a text first or whatever does not make us antisocial. It means we spoke about boundaries a bit earlier. Having boundaries around our availability, even with good friends, saying, I'm not up to the chat now, I've got dinner in the, I'm feeding the dog, I've got dinner, whatever it is, does not mean you're always available to chat, and that does not make you antisocial. Mm. Well, you and I talk for a living, so I don't even like talking on the phone. I find that exhausting. And I will speak to my dad, I'll phone my brother, I'll talk to the kids, but they're the fastest conversations in the universe. And so I'm someone who would say, are you free for a chat if I felt like I needed a chat?
0: Mm.
2: But I think it's wrong to say that you're antisocial and inhumane and you've stepped away from society if you don't want to talk on the phone because we're contactable 24 hours a day. I don't want to be.
0: Are text-based social boundaries ruining our personal relationships?
2: So cold calling your friends.
0: Does it pass the pub test?
2: Would you do it? Is that what you do?
0: Is it what we do now? It's Jonesy and Amanda driving you home for Jam Nation.
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2: Yeah, thanks for the opportunity. And we're visiting Queenstown. As you say, we're available from 10 a.m. to 4 p.m. We're going to be at the Memorial Hall on Orr Street.
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3: Mm-hmm.
2: And we did

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0: You're on the 80s at 8. Shane Bryan with you and Journey, Don't Stop Believing. When it was released in 1981, it was a hit, reaching the top 10 in both the US and the UK. But nobody could have predicted it would become one of the most beloved rock songs of all time. The song is famous for its unusual structure. Most songs actually hit the chorus early, but Don't Stop Believing doesn't deliver the title line until right at the end of the song. It shouldn't work, but somehow it works perfectly. Coming up after the break, Frankie says, relax. One of the most controversial hits of the 80s, the BBC actually banned the song from radio and television because of its lyrics. The ban backfired, turned the song into one of the decade's biggest sellers, making Frankie Goes to Hollywood overnight stars. That's coming up next on the 80s at 8.
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12: Christian O'Connell Show. Now, I have had food poisoning for the last couple of days, and if you ever had severe food poisoning, it's awful. But also your whole body gets inflamed. And so I think that's why this morning I'm also now in a lot of pain. I put my back out. And the way I did it, I was feeding the cat this morning. And I just bent down to feed the bloody cat Larry at like 5 a.m. and I felt my back go straight away. I had to actually take a knee, grab the kitchen top and claw my way up. And that cat didn't even look in my distressed way. Eyes down, nose in that bowl. Like he hadn't been fed in like 12 hours ago, Larry. You are not a man's best friend. Larry, I'm struggling here, straining to claw back up to the upright position and then slowly make my way to try and find some painkillers.
13: Oh, my God.
12: I know. Just too much. The Uber driver had to help me out the car this morning.
13: Did you have to ask him to help you or did he?
12: It was clear that he went, "You're right, mate." I went, "I've actually got my back this morning." And he went, "Let me come and help get the bag out," which is a polite way to a man, you know, to say, "I'll help you get out as well."
13: That's very kind.
12: Yeah, which is a great start to the day. Well, welcome to showbiz. All right, so what I want to do this morning is that I want to take an inventory of all of our listeners right now. I'm willing to bet that quite a few of our listeners are injured right now, and I want to know how you've done it. Because actually, you don't have to be doing anything too strenuous these days to injure yourself. It can be something quite minor, like feeding the cat. I've fed that cat thousands of times. Why this morning, ping, the back's gone. And you feel that immediate like lock up. And you're like, oh, book a physio session.
13: Yeah.
12: That's all it is, the time and the effort. It's just like, it's worse than the pain. It's the thought of all future time and effort, isn't it?
13: And the physio fees.
12: Oh, I got all of that. And like, not just that, it's when you've hurt your back and you go in to see them, they go, "I'll just give you a couple of minutes. You need more time because your back's screwed. You can't get the old Reg Grundy's and that, you can't get them off easily."
13: Wait, why are you getting your undies off?
12: It's just the thing I always like to do. And they said, don't do that in reception. Mr.
14: Not
12: O'Connell,
14: again.
12: You're here for your shoulder. We've told you about getting stripping down in reception. It isn't a good look, scaring people.
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0: Christian O'Connell Show. Who is injured right now? What's wrong with you? Now, Leanne, what's up with you?
1: Christian, it's terrible. I turned 57 last Monday. So I'm already...
0: Well, happy birthday, first of all. Belated happy birthday.
1: Thank you. So I'm already feeling down and out at turning 57. And then on Friday, I'm sitting at work on my chair, which is on wheels. And I pushed my chair away from the desk and did my entire back. I am now seeing a chiropractor.
0: I have
1: heat packs, cold packs, everything going on. I can't turn my neck when I'm driving or from pushing my chair out from my desk.
0: Oh, my God. You really wrecked yourself.
1: What's the go with that? 2057 was terrible for me.
0: No, that's not that old. I mean, you poor thing, you must be in agony.
1: I am in agony, Christian.
0: It feels like you did one of those moves. You know, you see on that, what's that Pilates bed of torch they got? The recliner or the reformer?
2: The reformer.
0: Yeah, that's what you kind of turned your office into one of those. Who knew it was so dangerous, those slidey chairs?
1: Right?
2: From wheelie chair to wheelchair. That could be
1: nearly.
2: That's something.
0: It's something. Yeah. Leanne, lovely to hear from you. Thanks for cheering us up. Have a good day. Hope you feel better as well.
1: Thank you. Have a good day.
0: Thank you. Who we got here now? Karina.
3: Hello, Christian.
0: Good morning, Karina. Welcome to the show. How have you hurt yourself?
3: Well, last night I was doing some late night vacuuming and didn't realize I actually left the vacuum out. So I tripped over my vacuum last night and I'll possibly have a broken toe.
0: Oh, no. Oh, God, what a pain. Is it really sore this morning?
3: I know. It is swollen and I've taped it up, but I'm not going to look at it today because it's just going to give me anxiety. So unfortunately, I won't be doing much today at work, but sitting down and making orders for everyone to bring my lunch today because I won't be getting up at all.
0: That's great. So basically, it's that great adult thing of, I will process and deal with that later.
3: That's right.
0: And you can't even kick it down. You can't even kick it down the road because you've hurt your toes.
3: No, I can't. So thankfully, it's my left toe and not my right foot, because otherwise I won't be driving at all and my poor husband will have to take me to work well this morning. So
0: okay, well, listen, thank you very much for calling the show. I hope you feel better soon.
3: Thank you, Christian.
0: Take care. Have a good day. Thanks for calling.
3: Thank you. Bye-bye.
0: And Mark, how have you injured yourself, Mark? Welcome to the show.
4: Good morning. How are you?
2: How are you?
0: Where do I even start? I've been attacked by prawns.
4: Well,
0: I've had my back feed the cat, Mark. I'm in a bit of a mess today, Mark.
4: Yeah, no, I hurt my back today getting out of the shower and drying myself and getting ready for work and put the socks on, bent down, slipped halfway, caught myself, and jarred the back, and got up this morning. The wife said, get out of bed because, you know, you've got to work. You can't have any more days off. And so, yeah, this morning I had to sit down on the toilet just to put the underwear on.
0: Oh, Mark, it's a terrible way when you've hurt your back to start the day like that. And even just getting changed to get out the door feels like too much work. Well, listen, Mark, I hope you're right at work today. Thanks for calling the show.
4: No worries. Thanks, guys.
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6: Christian O'Connell Show. We had an amazing email from Vanessa. This is all What Are the Odds? Where every Wednesday we look for your stories of coincidence and chance. She told this incredible story that when she was in primary school, her friends and her used to walk to school together. On the way, they picked some lemons. We did it so often that they started taking sugar and spoons every morning to make them taste even better. Those were the days, kids, before apps. There's no Snapchatting. The old lady that lived up there ended up catching us taking her lemons. She went to school and picked us out one by one, pointing at us with her walking stick. Incredible scene, right? I think you said yesterday, actually, off air, shame on the school for indulging that lady. You can't just wander up to school and go, hey, can you sort up a lineup for me, please?
7: Oh, they're in the middle of class.
6: Do you know who did it? Yeah. So you better spot them in a lineup. Well, just tell us now. Make them terrifying experience of in a lineup as a young'un. That stays with you for ages. That fit of an old lady walking up, tapping it like a stick, you know, like a jailer in prison, dragging it along the ground.
7: You had no rights back in the day, it seemed, as a child.
6: No, you really didn't.
8: You forfeited all rights.
6: 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So today on the show, we're looking for anyone who has been in a lineup. Obviously, young Vanessa, at the age of 8, was in the Lemon Tree lineup. You know, it's a case I'm sure is known as now. Have you ever been in a lineup?
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0: Christian O'Connell Show. Ever been in a lineup? Lee Masterson's got an incredible story. Christian, many years ago, I was selected to jury duty. And as I was waiting to be selected, the accused lawyer rejected me because I looked too much like the deceased.
1: Oh, wow.
0: Wow. That is incredible. Oh. Patsy, have you just called? Now, the Tim told me you called someone to find out information about how they find people.
1: How they seek them.
0: Yes.
1: So my cousin is an acting inspector at the moment, Jess. Thank you, Jess, for taking my call because she's
0: Detective
1: on the job.
0: Inspector Jess.
1: And she has been in the force 20 years now. She said she has never actually done one. They're very, very rare. But how they work is if you've got a description of a crook, for example, blonde hair, blue eyes, they will go out onto the street, literally, or into a shopping centre, look at like-looking people, so similar-looking features.
0: I guess that was how it worked, yeah.
1: Yes, and go up to them and say, would you be prepared to be in a police lineup? You have to seek their permission.
2: And you can't just grab them.
1: No, you just have to, I don't know, hey, she said, I don't know
0: if
1: they're
0: signed. Get in the van.
1: Yeah, you look sus.
2: You look sus.
1: But that's how it works, a simple as that, but she said they're very rare.
0: I thought they just might have asked people out in the office just to make up the numbers.
2: Just
0: for that. Let it
2: randos. They have to look a bit like them, I guess. Do you get paid, though? Do you know?
1: No, you don't.
0: I haven't got the money for that. It's not extra work, is it?
2: Well, take a time out of my day to stay alive.
0: Toadfish is in between projects at the moment. He's back in yet another lineup. He's getting some headshots while he's there.
1: And she said quite commonly people will say no.
0: Yeah, I bet.
1: Of course, you know.
0: All right. Well, do thank Detective Inspector Jess. Currently on a job right now as well. Yes. I'd imagine her hiding behind a hedge and her mobile goes off. She didn't put who the hell is that? Oh, oh, Patsy. Hang on. Just by a crook right now. Actually, Patsy's the only person I know under the age of 900 who uses the word crook.
2: Yeah,
1: it's a great old word.
0: Oh, it is. All right, Lisa. Good morning, Lisa.
3: Good morning, Christian.
0: Lisa, welcome to the show. So have you been in lineup? This is a different kind of lineup.
3: I haven't personally been in a lineup, but my husband's been in what you might call an audio lineup.
0: Oh, so, I love the sound of this. An audio lineup. How did that work?
3: Well, he was in Darwin. He was going to school in Darwin. He was about 13 years old, just started high school, and him and his mate wagged school, wagged a couple of lessons, went down to the milk bar playing Battlestar Galactica.
0: Good times.
3: And during that time, somebody has done a bomb scare at the school, at his school. And so they were trying to sneak back into school after their 20 cents had run out and looking pretty guilty. So trying to sneak back into school and they got caught and they had to go into the office and talk on a phone, the old dial-up, and say over the phone, there's a bomb in the
1: school. Oh, wow.
0: This is a voice lineup.
1: Yeah.
3: A voice lineup. And so then the old receptionist is like, yep, that's them.
2: That's too flimsy.
0: Yeah, it is. That's not admissible in court, is it?
2: Oh, yeah, it sounds
0: yeah,
2: right.
0: It sounds like, what, a kid's voice? They all sounded like a bit squeaky in that age. Yeah.
2: And surely if you're the kid, you're putting on a bit of a voice
0: Like there's a bomb.
2: There's a bomb there.
3: And no offence, but my husband still, at 58, has a very high-pitched voice.
0: He's terrified to reveal his true voice. Unless that receptionist goes, it is him.
3: Yes. It's them. Nothing really big deal happened, but the police were there. Police were called. Police came. Wow. There was no bomb in the school.
0: No, of course not. Wow. So Lisa, incredible story.
3: We got out of school in those days.
0: Yeah. Lisa, thank you very much for your story. Brilliant one.
3: No worries.
0: Yeah. That's incredible. Nick. Good morning, Nick.
4: Good morning, Christian. How are you?
0: I'm good, Nick. And welcome to the show. So have you been in a lineup?
4: Yes, picture the scene. It was the mid-1990s in the UK, impoverished first-year uni student just walking the streets of the city centre and approached by a policeman and asked to accompany him to the station and did a lineup. And unlike what Patsy said, did do it for money, so was paid £10, which puts a whole new meaning on £10 pom. then actually went on to make a career of it. Did about six across my university years.
2: Suspicious ass face.
4: The issue after the first one was I left with my £10 and walking the streets to get back to university accommodation. somebody tried to mug me for the £10.
0: Oh, you're joking. No. So now you're back in the lineup, but you're not in the lineup. Yeah. You're working the lineup.
4: Working the lineup.
0: You must have like a loyalty card at that cop shop in London.
4: Absolutely. Yeah. And
0: mate, Nick's back. Better call Nick.
4: It was about the last one I did where the alleged perpetrator, between doing the offence and the lineup, had grown a moustache. So had the mo. So all of us in the lineup were asked to wear duct tape on our pockets.
1: Oh, my God. No.
0: Nick, this is one of the funniest stories I've ever heard. Can you point out Hitler from this lineup, please? You think he was up to no good? Oh, wow.
1: Wow.
0: Nick, one of the funniest stories of the year. We're sending surprises. Really, really funny stuff, Nick. Thank you for sharing.
4: Great. No problem. Thanks, Christian.
0: My God, what stories.
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0: My shortest job was pretty much one day. I got hired at a pizza restaurant and lied during my interview, said that I could make coffee, that I was a fabulous waitress. And after about 2 or 3 hours, they realised I was terrible at both of those things.
1: So they sent me out. You can't bluff that, can you? You either know how to make a coffee or you don't.
0: No. And so they sent me out shopping to get supplies and then literally walked out into the kitchen to find me eating teriyaki chicken out of one of the containers. He literally looked at me and said, "You're fired." I was like, "Oh, I totally get that."
1: Now, those skills of bare looking out for yourself would get you hired in breakfast radio in this country. You know, we're recruiting at the moment. I'm very close to giving you a job on the spot. That's great. Tracy, thank you very much for your story.
0: No problems. Bye.
1: These are fantastic stories about shortest time in a job. If you've got any more, give me a call. 13 55 22.
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3: And the North Edge Northwest have taken out 2 of the 3 Tassie Top Tourist Town Awards for 2026.
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5: And a happy Thursday or Friday, Junior, as we like to say in the trade.
6: Hi.
5: Apologies from the get-go of the show. We were supposed to have special guest Mickey Dolenz of the Monkees on the show today.
6: Yeah, we were here. We were ready to zoom into him.
5: To get in there, but unfortunately, well, according to his management, he's gone MIA.
6: Well, we heard he was running a bit late with some other interviews, so we waited and waited. And then they said he's racked off somewhere.
5: He is. MIA for that, which is worrisome because he is the only monkey that's left.
6: They're touring next year.
5: I don't know.
6: When I say they, he. Yeah,
5: he. So I might be the, has anyone done a head count lately tour?
6: I think, look, Mickey's fine.
5: I think we've played. Kind of, I think might Mickey's have dodged fine. A bullet there.
6: See, you're not a fan.
5: David Lee Roth situation.
6: You're not a fan of the Monkees. But everyone I spoke to
5: I'm sure they had their time and place.
6: Everyone I spoke to when I said we're going to be talking to Mickey Dolenz went, wow, really? Because it's a nostalgia kick. You don't have to love the music. You don't have to love him to just enjoy the nostalgia of it.
5: Cheer up, Sleepy Gene. I'm happy, okay? I like the Monkees, and I wish he was on the show. Oh. If he wants to come on the show, that's fine. Once his management finds out where he is.
6: Yeah, and once they've heard this, not much chance of that.
5: I think we'll be okay. We do have an action-packed show. We don't need Mickey Dolenz. We've got heaps of cool stuff coming up on the show today.
6: I want to host a segment today called Why Are Men Like This?
5: Go on.
6: No, that's all I'm going to tell you.
5: Okay.
6: I'm metering it out to you. Anita, the podcast I do with Anita McGregor called Double H Chattery
5: drops today. Which drops today?
6: A very interesting one about the power of no and setting up your boundaries. And Anita is a therapist, is a psychologist, works with a lot of people who have come from prison, come from other situations where how important it is to learn to say no. But as women, how hard we find it.
5: I look forward to hearing about that.
6: I'll practice on you.
5: Instagram as well. And we can't do anything until we do the Fast Five. Would you like to play?
6: No.
5: It's Jonesy and Amanda driving you home for Jam Nation.

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2: MMG is proud to be part of Rosebery and the rich history of the West Coast. In recent years, MMG has invested significantly in exploration, identifying underground ore bodies that will benefit a new generation of Tasmanians. Extended mine life will mean the protection of regional jobs and continued economic contribution to the local region. The operation employs around 600 employees and contractors on a local residential basis, with a significant number of those living on the West Coast. MMG, we mine for progress.
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2: How do you make winter a whole lot warmer? Head to Evans IGA. They'll fire things up for you with heater pellets, kindling, wood bricks, briquettes and charcoals. Evans IGA also stocks fire lighters, matches, a wide range of lighters, plus umbrellas, ponchos and hand and toe warmers to ward off the chilly weather. All winter, Redhead's 32-pack fire lighter is a super special at just $3 a packet. Kick off the cold and stock up at Evans IGA. Top end of Orr Street, Queenstown.
3: MMG is proud to be part of Rosebery and the rich history of the West Coast. In recent years, MMG has invested significantly in exploration, identifying underground ore bodies that will benefit a new generation of Tasmanians. Extended mine life will mean the protection of regional jobs and continued economic contribution to the local region. The operation employs around 600 employees and contractors on a local residential basis, with a significant number of those living on the West Coast. MMG, we mine for progress.
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6: Good morning, I'm Jane Drew with your local news fast. Three people are in hospital after a collision between a truck and a car on the Bass Highway yesterday. Emergency services rushing to the scene at Edgecombe Beach just after midday, where a white Volvo truck and a white Holden Captiva had crashed. The woman driving the car was taken to the Northwest Regional Hospital in a serious condition, as well as two passengers who were treated for minor injuries. The truck driver was uninjured. Investigations into the incident are continuing. More housing options are on the way for regional healthcare students on the coast. A refurbishment of the former Wellers Inn in Burnie to see the 27-bed property transformed into dedicated accommodation for students completing health-related degrees at the Cradle Coast campus. Federal Labor has committed $2.2 million for the project. Federal member for Braddon, Anne Urquhart, said the growing student numbers at the university are a win. The hope that locally trained students will join the region's workforce. More childcare places are on the way for the coast. Malinjena Children's Centre in Devonport is in line for an expansion that will bring up to 70 additional childcare places, as well as a refurbishment to create a modern fit-for-purpose early learning environment. The project is in addition to the six sites already announced through the Building Early Education Fund with the Tasmanian Government, which are all co-located with primary schools. The Circular Head Charts Festival returns this weekend for a month-long showcase of arts and events. The festivities kick off with the opening of the Charts Art Exhibition at the Pop-Up Gallery in Smithton. This year's art competition has attracted more than 150 entries. Checking sport, and finals are heating up in the NWFL. Ulverston's assistant men's coach Luke Murfitt-Cohen says last week's game against Devonport was a reality check.
7: If you're 10% off against quality sides, especially a side like Devonport, you can get found out. And I think I think the competition's been a lot closer than what people have given it credit for this year. And, you know, if you look at the first quarter and when we reviewed the game, which we did quite heavily, that 10%, that can really, really hurt you, and it did.
6: Ulverston face La Trobe in the knockout this weekend.
4: National News now.
8: Morning, I'm Jackie Lim. Days on from CommBank's grim housing value prediction, NAB has issued its own. It's forecasting house prices across the nation's capital cities could fall around 7% from peak to trough, but NAB chief economist Sally Ould says even a decline of that size won't solve the country's affordability crisis. State and territory governments are preparing to challenge proposed changes to private health insurance rebates for older Aussies. Under the plan, more than 3 million over 65s could pay hundreds of dollars more for private health cover from April next year. 44,000 may drop their insurance altogether as a result, increasing pressure on already stretched public hospitals. A worsening Ebola outbreak in the Democratic Republic of Congo has now claimed more than 3,000 lives. The World Health Organization says vaccine trials are expected to begin in the coming months. And Audi has claimed the title of Australia's most trusted supermarket for a third straight year at the Roy Morgan Trusted Brand Awards.
4: Now, the latest in sports news for Harvey Norman Electrical Burnie, king of big screen TVs.
9: Moving on to sport, and Hawthorn's one game away from the grand final after a dominant qualifying final performance. The Hawks held on to the lead from the 16-minute mark of the first quarter, handing Fremantle its first loss at home for the season. Hawks coach Sam Mitchell explaining the pressure of the contest was at its peak.
10: In 10 years' time, when you put 10 minutes of that game, any 10 minutes of that game on, anyone watching it would say that looks like a final to me.
9: The Dockers will now face the winner of tonight's clash between the Cats and Blues in next week's semi-final. And Devils fans are urged to get in quick with tomorrow's home VFL semi-final tipped to be a sellout. The Tasmanian side will take on Essendon at North Hobart Oval. That is the latest in news and sport. I'm Brit Aylin.
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12: Good morning. The forecast is a cloudy west coast, bringing some showers at westerly winds up to 25 k's. They'll turn around northwesterly up to around 30 k's through the morning, and then northerly up to 20 k's later tonight. 12 degrees the maximum. Possible morning showers and rain tomorrow, somewhere between 35 to 40 mil on 14. Showers into your Sunday and 13 before easing into Monday and 12. Now you're up to date. West Coast 7XS.
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0: time, a bit of music and more of the West Coast 7XS Breakfast. Good morning, Lee Kemp with you, teaming up Chris Norman and Susie Quattrino, who's returning to Australia. She loves getting back to Australia when she does the shows, and more importantly, to Hobart in December. If you haven't seen one of Susie Quattrino's show, make sure you grab your tickets. You won't be disappointed. On the way before 6:30, Don Henley. 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
10: Good morning, I'm Jane Drew. Investigations are continuing into a serious crash on the Bass Highway yesterday. Emergency services were called to the scene at Edgecombe Beach about 12:30 p.m. where a white Volvo truck and a white Holden Captiva had crashed. The woman driving the car was taken to the Northwest Regional Hospital in a serious condition, as well as two passengers who were treated for minor injuries. The truck driver was not physically injured. Meantime, investigations into the fire at the Tangatina Fire Station will continue today, with authorities unable to set foot inside the building yesterday due to hazardous conditions brought about by strong winds and loose debris. The full extent of the damage remains unknown at this stage. However, we're assured that Tasmania's energy supply will not be impacted. Regional healthcare students studying at the Cradle Coast campus will have more housing options as the former Weller Inn in Burnie is flipped into dedicated accommodation. The federal government committed $2.2 million to support the refurbishment of the 27-bed property, with the aim of attracting students to live, learn and undertake placements in the northwest. Federal Member for Braddon, Anne Urquhart, says the funding will enable more students from regional communities and disadvantaged backgrounds to study at university level. It's expected to be completed by first semester next year. New data shows Tasmania is punching above its weight when it comes to export growth. Our exports sitting at $5.15 billion, showing growth of 12.7% year on year. That's while the national average for growth is 3.8%. It's hoped the state's annual growth exports will hit $15 billion by 2050. Checking sport, and finals are heating up in the NWFL. Ulverston's assistant men's coach Luke Murphy-Cohen says they're expecting a tight contest as they face Latrobe in the knockout.
11: Yeah, we're certainly not taking this lightly. They beat us earlier in the year. In wet conditions, looks like it could possibly be wet this week. So we've got a massive job ahead of us just to beat them. They've got a lot of momentum and no doubt as a group are full of confidence. We've got to prepare really well to...
6: national news now.
3: Morning, I'm Jackie Lim. A fresh warning the nation's housing crisis is here to stay, with NAB's chief economist fearing it could take a generation to make home ownership affordable again. Sally Old says the lack of supply is being exacerbated by high rates, the war in Iran, and the government's tax changes. The human toll of Nepal's flood disaster is continuing to unfold. World Vision's Roslyn Gabriel says children are facing an

0: floods, unfortunately, could become more regular in the future, so they will have to move away.
1: Aid workers are providing both emergency supplies and psychological support, while Australian drones are expected to be deployed to find the missing in the next few days. And feminist author and activist Gloria Steinem has died at the age of 92. The American trailblazer, known as one of the most influential figures in the fight for gender equality.
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3: In sport, Hawthorns ended Fremantle's undefeated streak at home, taking last night's qualifying final in Perth. The Hawks' 32-point win, seeing coach Sam Mitchell blown away by his side's pressure.
4: I'm just so proud of the boys to play so consistently for so long, and you have to against the best teams, and they're certainly one of those. They've been the best team all year.
3: And the coach of the Tasmania Devils is confident his side's a chance to take the VFL flag as they head into tomorrow's semi-final at North Hobart Oval. Facing an in-form Essendon, Jeremy Webley says the home team has what it takes.
5: I feel like our year warrants us to win a final and win a couple of finals, and I feel like we've got the capability to be able to do that. As I've said for so many weeks, I think our best footy is good enough to win the premiership.
3: And that is the latest in news and sport. I'm Britt Aylin.
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6: Good morning. The forecast is a cloudy west coast, bringing some showers at westerly winds up to 25 k's. They'll turn around northwesterly up to around 30 k's through the morning, and then northerly up to 20 k's later tonight. 12 degrees the maximum. Possible morning showers and rain tomorrow, somewhere between 35 to 40 mil on 14. Showers into Sunday and 13 before easing into Monday and 12. Now you're up to date. 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

0: big bit of music and more on the West Coast. 7XS Breakfast, and the scene is set for three massive AFL qualifying elimination finals. And it's tonight at the MCG at 7:40. Geelong up against Carlton. Tomorrow afternoon at 3:15. The Mighty Swans go Sydney up against Brisbane Lions in the qualifying final, then rounding it out at 7:35 at the Adelaide Oval in the elimination final, the Adelaide Crows and Western Bulldogs. While locally, it's the showpiece of the Darwin footy season at a recreation ground. From 11:30 tomorrow, you've got Yolla and Somerset in the reserves grand final, followed by the seniors grand final at 2 o'clock. Queenstown and Somerset go the Crows. Hey, on the way before 7, got 10cc and Murray Head from Chess, 7XS Breakfast.
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We're on the cusp of heading to the newsroom for an update at 7. And then Meatloaf. Oh, what's this from Whispering Jack?

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2: 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Kick off the cold and stock up at Evans IGA. Top end of Orr Street, Queenstown.
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4: Good morning, I'm Jane Drew. A woman was taken to the Northwest Regional Hospital with serious injuries following a crash on the Bass Highway yesterday. Emergency services rushing to the scene at Edgecombe Beach just after midday, where a truck and car had collided. Her two passengers also receiving treatment for minor injuries. The truck driver wasn't physically injured. Police investigations into the incident are continuing. Questions have been raised in State Parliament around the maintenance of the Tungatinna Power Station after it was gutted by a fire on Wednesday night. Labor leader Josh Willey asked when the facility had last undertaken a comprehensive condition and fire safety assessment, with Treasurer Erica Betts responding that Hydro Tasmania performs routine upgrades.
5: A deluge fire protection system was installed at Tungatinna in 2005. Fire mains and hydrants have recently been upgraded. Routine fire alarm system testing has recently been completed.
4: An investigation into the cause of the fire will continue today after yesterday's efforts were hampered by hazardous conditions. An old inn on the coast will have new life breathed into it to open up a housing option for regional healthcare students. The federal government committing $2.2 million for the University of Tasmania to provide more support for regional students through the refurbishment of the former Wellers Inn in Burnie. Vice Chancellor of the Cradle Coast campus, Professor Sonia Stanford, said enrolments were up by 35% last year, with the project bringing much-needed housing in the area for students among a tight rental market. The Circular Head Chance Festival returns this weekend for a month-long showcase of arts exhibitions and events. The festivities kick off with the opening of the Chance Art Exhibition at the Pop-Up Gallery in Smithton. Checking sport, and finals are heating up in the NWFL. Ulverston's assistant men's coach Luke Murfitt-Cohen says they're expecting a tight contest as they face La Trobe in the knockout.
6: Yeah, we're certainly not taking this lightly. They beat us earlier in the year. In wet conditions, looks like it could possibly be wet this week. So we've got a massive job ahead of us just to beat them. They've got a lot of momentum and no doubt as a group are full of confidence. We've got to prepare really well to try and obviously nullify a lot of their key components of their game.
3: National News now.
7: Morning, I'm Jackie Lim. The new ACTU leader doesn't believe Labor's housing tax reforms have gone too far. That's despite predictions national values will have fallen by up to 9% by April next year. Melissa Donnelly has told the ABC workers need more affordable homes.
8: What workers tell us every day is that they can't live near where they work. When we talk about cost of living pressures, housing is one of the most significant.
7: The United Nations is warning we're entering a danger zone for extreme weather, predicting this current El Niño will be the worst since modern records began. It says the weather event will heighten the risk of droughts, floods, fires and extreme heat. The current pattern is expected to linger until at least February. Canberra's shutting down a popular graduate diploma that's seen a surge in international student enrolments. It comes amid concerns it's being used to extend visa stays instead of gaining the students' new qualifications. And Steve Irwin is being remembered as a larger-than-life conservationist and TV icon. Today marks 20 years since the crocodile hunter's passing.
3: Now, the latest in sports news for Harvey Norman Electrical Burnie, king of big-screen TVs.
9: Moving on to sport, and Freo's lost its first game at home this year, going down to the Hawks by 32 points in last night's qualifying final at Optus Stadium. But coach Justin Longmuir says he can't afford to panic.
10: It's not the way we wanted it to go, but we're not dead and buried. Yeah, we've earned the right for a double chance. I've got full faith that we can get back to our best footy really quickly, and yeah, that starts next week.
9: The Dockers will next week host the winner of tonight's clash between the Cats and the Blues. And it's the Devils' first ever home VFL semi-final this weekend, taking on the Bombers at North Hobart Oval. The Tassie side's hoping to put last week's loss to Geelong behind them. That is the latest in news and sport. I'm Britt Aylin.
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12: Good morning. The forecast is a cloudy west coast, bringing some showers at westerly winds up to 25 k's. They'll turn around northwesterly up to around 30 k's through the morning, and then northerly up to 20 k's later tonight. 12 degrees the maximum. Possible morning showers and rain tomorrow, somewhere between 35 to 40 mil on 14. Showers into Sunday and 13 before easing into Monday and 12. 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

0: West Coast 7X says breakfast. It's a feel-good Friday. It's got to be a good thing, right? Lee Kemp with you this morning before 7:30. A couple of songs to sing along to. Neil Diamond and Bon Jovi. It's your home of better music and lots more of it. 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
11: Good morning. I'm Jane Drew. Authorities will today continue investigations into the Tungatina Power Station fire after yesterday's conditions were too dangerous for crews to access the site. The building is reported to be in varying states of collapse. However, the full extent of the damage is not yet known. Road closures along the Lyell Highway are expected to remain in place for some time, with members of the public asked to avoid the area where possible. Meantime, three people are in hospital after a collision between a truck and a car on the Bass Highway yesterday. Emergency services rushing to the scene at Edgecombe Beach just after midday, where a white Volvo truck and a white Holden Captiva had crashed. The woman driving the car was taken to the Northwest Regional Hospital in a serious condition, as well as two passengers who were treated for minor injuries. The truck driver was uninjured. Regional healthcare students studying at the Cradle Coast campus will have more housing options as the former Weller Inn in Burnie is flipped into dedicated accommodation. The federal government committing $2.2 million to support the refurbishment of the 27-bed property with the aim of attracting students to live, learn and undertake placements in the northwest. The uni saw a 35% increase in enrolments last year. Federal member for Braddon Ann Urquhart calling it a win for the local workforce, with the hope students will stick around in the region. A decision is due to be made today in the Supreme Court to weigh an appeal against the permit for the Northwest Transmission Development. The legal battle follows Tadcat's decision affirming the major infrastructure permit for the Palmerston to Hampshire section. An urgent stay application was filed with the court seeking to prevent the project from advancing into construction during the appeal. Checking local sports news and a bit of buzz ahead of the Baldock medal. NWFL President Gary Carpenter says there's a big pool of contenders for the top gong.
12: There's so many there that could win this medal on Sunday. I don't think I could tip one at this present point in time because this field is wide open. This is going to be a marvellous day for these recipients and, really looking forward to it.
11: And the Devils coach is confident his VFL side is a chance to take the flag as they head into tomorrow's semi-final in Hobart. Facing an in-form Essendon, Jeremy Webberley says his reborn Tasmanian side has what it takes.
3: I feel like our year warrants us to win a final and win a couple of finals, and I feel like we've got the capability to be able to do that. As I've said for so many weeks, I think our best footy is good enough to win the premiership.
6: National News now.
13: Morning, I'm Jackie Lim. The housing market downturn is gathering pace, with NAB now forecasting capital city home values could fall by as much as 7%. But the bank says that won't be enough to fix Australia's affordability problems, with prices falling at the top end of the market, not at entry level. A battle is brewing over private health insurance changes proposed by the federal government. Health ministers will meet in Sydney today, where they're expected to raise concerns about plans to reduce higher rebates for older Aussies. Government modelling suggests around 44,000 people could give up their cover as a result. The World Health Organization has sounded the alarm over the Democratic Republic of Congo's Ebola outbreak. More than 3,000 people have now died. Vaccine trials are due to begin next month. And the numbers have been crunched ahead of Father's Day this weekend. Aussies are tipped to spend around $130 on their dad across gifts and dining out.
14: According to Roy Morgan and ANZ, we're going to spend somewhere between $650 and $750 million this weekend.
13: ING's Matt Bowen on 7 there.
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15: In sport, Hawthorns produced the boil over of the season, handing Fremantle its first loss at home in the qualifying final. The Hawks led from the 16-minute mark of the first quarter to win by 32 points and book a home prelim. Will Day, who's missed both the 2024 and 2025 finals with injury, says the club had been written off.
16: It's been a pretty raw 2 years, and to come in and everyone wrote us off, and to come over and get it done here, like, it's just so much fun. Like, I've dreamt of this as a kid.

0: next week's NFL clash at the MCG, the 49ers to face the LA Rams on September 11th. That's the latest in news and sport. I'm Britt Allen.
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2: Good morning. The forecast is a cloudy west coast, bringing some showers at westerly winds up to 25 k's. They'll turn around northwesterly up to around 30 k's through the morning, and then northerly up to 20 k's later tonight. 12 degrees the maximum. Possible morning showers and rain tomorrow, somewhere between 35 to 40 mil on 14. Showers into Sunday and 13 before easing into Monday and 12. 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

0: Let's catch up with the federal member for Braddon Saways. Welcome to here, Anne Urquhart, on the airways.
1: Good morning, Lee. I hope you're well.
0: Listen, let's talk about Mount Lyell because this is so important for our region, our historic Mount Lyell copper mine. And we're hearing this week it will reopen more than a decade after it went in shutdown mode following those three workplace deaths.
1: Absolutely. Look, it's fantastic. And can I just say, first of all, that we should remember the loss of life that's happened there, you know, more recently at Mount Lyell, which is tragic. And

0: Absolutely.
1: But obviously the opening of the mine is a really good sort of news for Queenstown, the West Coast, but all of Tasmania, really. So, I think it's something that people have been sort of sitting on for quite a while and waiting to hear. Is it going to or is it not going to? But, yes, it's fabulous news, certainly great news.
0: The owner has approved a restart, which has sat in care and maintenance mode, hasn't it, since 2014. Can't believe that,
1: Anne. That's right. It doesn't seem that long ago, but obviously for the families of those miners that were killed in the mine, it's obviously been a lifetime for them to live without their loved ones. But again, as I said, it's good news for the region that it's starting up to provide opportunities for work down there, but also to reinvigorate the economy again, which, you know, is very diverse now, and will continue to do so. But that having that mine open is really great news.
0: When it comes to families and just getting some sort of stability with the creation of about 300 jobs, so the families can believe that their future stays on the West Coast.
1: That's right, and I mean that's the beauty of it. Young people who want to stay there, you know, the young kids in school at the moment that see their future being there because their family's there, their support networks around there, their mates are there. You know, this provides them with opportunities, I think, for, you know, really good quality, jobs into the future, good well-paying jobs, and the opportunity to learn skills that they maybe thought they might have to move away to do. So it opens up a whole sort of new area. I think the mining will be different, as I understand, from what it was previously, but there are still lots of opportunities for jobs and growing that region, and for businesses to grow. You know, the local businesses that are there already, but for new businesses that might want to come into town, you know, when you've got a big mine that's operating, it does provide some of that stability.
0: It flows through with contractors and our local businesses,
1: that's
0: as
1: right.
0: You pointed out, of course, our families, gets a bit of an injection and they can build a future that they can look forward to and they don't have to leave. Just on when it comes to the job situation there, it's not going to be a fly-in, fly-out, so for sort of workers that will be based on the mainland and just come to do their shifts and then fly out again.
1: Well, hopefully, you know, there's good a lot of people that choose to live in Queenstown because it's a fabulous place, you know, and it's close to regional areas, even though, you know, a couple of hours' drive sometimes seems a lot to us Tasmanians, but you know, being close to some centres like Burnie, that is great, and you know, there's opportunities for schooling and a whole range of things. So yeah, just hope it goes really well.
0: Strawn and Tuller and Zinn and Rosebery,
1: right,
0: can open up houses in that area. They don't all have to be in South Queenstown.
1: Yeah, that's right. And look, you know, that's been a conversation for many years, and it's a conversation right across the country at the moment, actually, housing. And I know that the West Coast Council, I know that Cradle Coast Authority, myself, we've had lots of meetings and discussions around opportunities for housing and that sort of stuff. So it's a matter of now sort of, you know, looking at what those opportunities are and getting on with it, because there will be a need, you know, over when the mine really gets ramped up and started for people to be able to stay and work and live in the town. So, and as you said, right across the West Coast, not particularly Queenstown, but other areas of the West Coast as well. And linking into that positive news is the $75,000 that we funded the Queenstown Childcare Centre funding at one of the elections recently, and that was through round five of the Community Childcare Fund Sustainability and Capital Support Program. And that's just to give it a bit of a jazz up, that place down there, and it's fantastic news. So, you know, the childcare centres received $75,000 from the Albanese Labor government. It will continue to support that funding, will continue to support the delivery of quality early learning for the West Coast, and you know, people, if they're coming there with young families, will need to have childcare facilities. So, you know, jazzing that up a bit, you know, is really great. And 69% of services that receive funding out of that program are in regional, rural and remote areas, because we know that that's where we need access to quality early education. So, you know, that will hopefully assist with, you know, the growth of the mine in Queenstown as well.
0: The money doesn't end there when it comes to handing out cash.
1: No, it doesn't. I mean, I was down there with Annika Wells, the Communications Minister, a couple of weeks ago, and we had a public meeting, which was to announce the $9.8 million that's going into the connectivity, and I've written to all the West Coast residents about that. So that's really great news, and that's starting to happen. Today I'm heading down to the Rosebery District School, where Questacon, which is the National Science and Technology Centre that's based in Canberra, is at the Rosebery District School today for a session with the primary school students. So it's all about STEM, it's about learning, it's about science. And the Science Circus is celebrating 41 years of continuous operations this year, and they're travelling right across Australia to bring communities in school science shows and pop-up science centres. So they focus their shows on science in everyday life and challenge students to explore science and technology for themselves. So they've been on the Northwest since Tuesday. They've been visiting schools in Queenstown, Strawn, and then they'll be in Rosebery today, and I'm going to pop in on my way down.
0: Good on you.
1: It's going to be fantastic for the kids there at the school. And then I'm coming through to Queenstown, and great news is that the Albanese Labor Government supported Revive Live, which is a program that supports live music. And this weekend, there is Friday, Saturday and Sunday, there is events happening at the Paragon Theatre, a three-day live music program, which is fantastic. So a diverse program will appeal to a broad range of audiences. So Friday night, we've got Alex Lloyd, Ben Salter, Greg Wells and the Blackwater Band and Jed Appleton. Saturday night, the Kingswood, the band, Iris and the 99 Bends and the Jokers. And then on Sunday, I'm sure there's some budding musicians and singers down there. There is an open mic session so people can go along and, you know, show their talent, I suppose, at open mic session. So that will surely, I'm sure, reveal some hidden talents on the west coast of Tasmania or even from others that are travelling, you know, across that. So the investment in Revive Live is supporting 105 organisations right across the country, including 59 music festivals and 46 live music venues. And that's to deliver performances, venue upgrades, including improvements that support accessibility for people with disability. But it also ensures that live music venues and festivals, including those in regional and remote Australia, remain open, remain resilient and accessible. But it also supports artists and the art industry workers with a more sustainable career pathway.
0: Don't forget about our Queenstown Crows, because they're in the grand final, the Wivenhoe Recreation Ground.
1: I'm so excited. I went to the Darwin Football Association dinner that they had last Sunday at Caprona, and the Queenie boys were there in the table. I had a chat to some of them, and yeah, I think they're pretty pumped up to get on and run onto the ground. So I wish them all the best luck.
0: Queenstown and Somerset at 2 o'clock. We want to see every Queenstown Crow supporters get and support the lads at the Wivenhoe Recreation Ground.
1: Absolutely. All right. Get out there and wave the streamers.
0: Listen, Anne Urquhart, you've got to go to the Rosebery District School, so I'll let you go and we'll catch up with you soon.
1: Thanks very much, Lee. See you, bye.
0: Federal member for Braddon, Anne Urquhart, West Coast 7XM.

0: It is the music of Mort Lambert, West Coast 7XS. 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It all kicks off with Alex Lloyd, Ben Salter, Greg Wells and the Blackwater Band and Jed Appleton. Then tomorrow night, if that's not enough, you've got Kingswood, Iris and the 99 Bens and the Jokers rounding it out with open mic from 1 o'clock. 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

0: with a bit of music and more of it we're famous for, West Coast 7XS, and you can stream us 24-7 with iHeart. We're minutes from heading to the newsroom for an update at 8. Don't you know, and then EJ. Jimmy Cliff.
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5: Good morning, I'm Jane Drew. Authorities will continue safety assessments at the Tangatina Power Station this morning in order to allow fire investigators to access the site. The facility was gutted in a blaze on Wednesday night, with the structure reported to be in varying stages of collapse. However, the full extent of the damage is not known at this stage, with yesterday's investigation efforts hampered by hazardous conditions caused in part by strong winds and loose debris. Tangatina supplies nearly 5% of Tasmania's energy, but Hydro Tasmania and Tas Networks insist the state's energy supply remains secure. Police investigations are continuing into a serious crash between a truck and a car on the Bass Highway at Edgecombe Beach yesterday. Three occupants of the car were taken to the Northwest Regional Hospital, the woman driver in a serious condition while the others were treated for minor injuries. The truck driver did not sustain physical injuries. A boost for childcare in the Northwest, a federal support package going towards the expansion and refurbishment of the Malanjana Children's Centre in Devonport. The proposed expansion will deliver up to 70 additional places, doubling the centre's capacity, with the revamp to create a modern, fit-for-purpose early learning environment designed around new educational practices as well as indoor play spaces. Briefly to politics, and the Tasmanian Independent MP has accused the federal government of drinking the Kool-Aid on the final day of an AUKUS inquiry in Canberra. Member for Clark, Andrew Wilkie, told the panel the project did not have a social licence and tied Australia to an unreliable ally in the US. The civil-led inquiry heard from politicians, academics and intelligence experts across the country over 3 months, with a report to be handed down in October. The Circular Heads Charts Festival kicks off tonight, signifying the start of a month-long showcase of arts exhibitions and events. The festivities commence with the opening of the Charts Arts Exhibition at the Pop-Up Gallery in Smithton. This year's art competition has attracted more than 150 entries. Checking sport, and a shot at the flag is on the line as the NWFL finals heat up. Ulverston's assistant men's coach, Luke Murford-Cohen, says they'll be focusing on getting through their clash with La Trobe.
6: We have to get a job done this week against La Trobe. You know, they've shown, like Alex says, I think people have wrote them off externally a few times. And
4: National News now.
7: Morning, I'm Jackie Lim.
5: Two more Australians have been found safe in Nepal. It takes the total number of Aussies who remain unaccounted for in the flood-stricken region down to 36. Treasurer Jim Chalmers telling the ABC a desperate search continues.
7: I can confirm that two more Australians were located overnight, but we still have very serious concerns for the 36 Australians that we haven't been able to locate yet.
5: A showdown is brewing over Labor's migration plans, with business groups fearing tighter visa rules will see staff shortages at country pubs, cafes and farms. The UN is warning the current El Niño could become the strongest we've seen since modern records began. The agency warns that it will increase the risk of floods, drought and extreme heat across the globe, with the weather pattern expected to hang around until at least February. And Audi has once again topped Roy Morgan's annual Trusted Brand Awards, taking out the most trusted supermarket title for 2026. It's the third consecutive year Audi has claimed the crown.
4: Now, the latest in sports news for Harvey Norman Electrical Burnie, king of big screen TVs.
8: Sport now, and after last night's loss to the Hawks, Fremantle must now prepare for a do-or-die semi-final next week. Coach Justin Longmuir admitting it's going to be a tough lead-up for the minor premiers.
9: Yeah, the outside noise might turn a little bit from positivity to negativity, and I understand that aspect of it, but as a group we've got to lean into each other and try and find our best footy before next week.
8: And in the VFL, the coach of the Tasmania Devils is confident his side has a chance to take the flag as they head into tomorrow's semi-final at North Hobart Oval. Facing an in-form Essendon, Jeremy Webley believes the home team has what it takes.
10: I feel like our year warrants us to win a final and win a couple of finals, and I feel like we've got the capability to be able to do that. As I've said for so many weeks, I think our best footy is good enough to win the premiership.
8: That is the latest from the newsroom. I'm Britt Aylin.
1: 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All winter, Redhead's 32-pack fire lighter is a super special at just $3 a packet. Kick off the cold and stock up at Evans IGA. 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
0: Good morning. The forecast is a cloudy west coast, bringing some showers at westerly winds up to 25 k's. They'll turn around northwesterly up to around 30 k's through the morning, and then northerly up to 20 k's later tonight. 12 degrees the maximum. Possible morning showers and rain tomorrow, somewhere between 35 to 40 mil on 14. Showers into your Sunday and 13 before easing into Monday and 12. 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

0: get you home a bit of music and more on the West Coast of an XS Breakfast. Lee Kimworthy with you this morning. Heaters along before 8:30. And got this from Vance Joy. Running down to the riptide, taking away to the dark side. I want to be your left hand. West Coast 7XS Breakfast.
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2: Good morning, I'm Jane Drew. Tasmania's treasurer says that Tungatina Power Station had undergone major maintenance on all machines over the past 3 years. The hydro-powered facility, which provides nearly 5% of our state's energy, was gutted by fire on Wednesday night. Investigators are yet to determine the cause of the blaze. The incident saw questions raised in Parliament yesterday over the maintenance history of the site, with Erica Betts responding that approximately $60 million had been invested in the replacement and upgrade of four of the station's five turbines and associated control systems since 2011.
3: A deluge fire protection system was installed at Tungatina in 2005. Fire mains and hydrants have recently been upgraded. Routine fire alarm system testing has recently been completed.
2: Former Tasmanian Premier Peter Gutwin has been appointed chairman of West Coast Renewable Energy. The company is overseeing the Whaleback Ridge Renewable Energy Project, located between the Granville Harbour Wind Farm and Zeehan. Construction on the proposed 280-turbine project is expected to start late 2028, subject to Tasmanian and Commonwealth approvals. Regional healthcare students studying at the Cradle Coast campus will have more housing options as the former Weller Inn in Burnie is flipped into dedicated accommodation. The federal government committing $2.2 million to support the refurbishment of the 27-bed property with the aim of attracting students to live, learn and undertake placements in the northwest. It's expected to be completed by first semester next year. Checking sports news, and the president of the NWFL reckons it'll all come down to a couple of points as Ulverston and Winyard face off this weekend in the women's game for the shot to take on Penguin in the grand final.
4: This is going to be a crack of a game too, and there's no love lost. Both of them will probably get an odd player or two back. Winyard's picked up a few last week and a few young ones back in, and Ulverston, I think they might have one or two coming back out of the talent squads or something.
2: Gary Carpenter there. And the Devils coach is confident his VFL side is a chance to take the flag as they head into tomorrow's semi-final in Hobart. Facing an in-form Essendon, Jeremy Webberley says his reborn Tasmanian side has what it takes.
5: I feel like our year warrants us to win a final and win a couple of finals, and I feel like we've got the capability to be able to do that. As I've said for so many weeks, I think our best footy is good enough to win the premiership.
2: Kickoff is at 11:05 at North Hobart Oval.
1: National News now.
6: Morning, I'm Jackie Lim. Relief for the families of two more Australians following the Nepal floods disaster. They've made contact to confirm they're safe. The number of Aussies who remain unaccounted for has been revised down to 36. One of Australia's top economists says the country's housing woes are so deep they'll take a generation to sort out. That was the assessment from NAB's Sally Auld, who says the lack of supply is combining with high rates and high costs to lock most young Australians out of the market. Shadow Treasurer Tim Wilson on Nine says adding taxes to building companies doesn't help them fix the housing shortage.
7: If you add higher taxes onto building companies, it doesn't increase the chance they go on build more houses Australians need to get prices down for first home buyers.
6: State and Territory Health Ministers are set for a showdown with Canberra over changes to private health insurance rebates for older Aussies. They claim the changes could drive more patients into the already strained public hospital system. And close to $750 million is tipped to be spent on dads this weekend for Father's Day.
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8: Turning to sport, and Hawthorn's one game away from the big dance after a dominant qualifying final performance in Perth. The Hawks held onto the lead from the 16-minute mark of the first quarter, handing Fremantle its first loss at home for the season. Hawks coach Sam Mitchell explaining the pressure of the contest was at its peak.
9: In 10 years' time, when you put 10 minutes of that game, any 10 minutes of that game on, anyone watching it would say that looks like a final to me.
8: The Dockers will now face the winner of tonight's clash between the Cats and the Blues in next week's semi-final. And a huge upset from Aussie Dane Sweeney at the US Tennis Open this morning. The world number 123 defeated 13th seed Lorenzo Musetti in four sets to advance to the third round. That is the latest in news and sport. I'm Britt Allen.
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0: tonight. 12 degrees the maximum. Possible morning showers and rain tomorrow, somewhere between 35 to 40 mil on 14. Showers into your Sunday and 13 before easing into Monday and 12. 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West Coast 7XS.
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0: bit of music and more of it at West Coast 7XS Breakfast. Let's hope it's a day of celebration for our Queenstown Crows in another grand final up against Somerset at 2 o'clock at the Wivenhoe Recreation Ground. So why not make the trip to the coast and support the boys? And the day starts at 11:30 with the reserves grand final between Yolla and Somerset. Hey, on the way before 9, Andrew Gold and Thompson Twins. 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

0: bit of music and more of it. West Coast 7XS Breakfast. We're working our way towards the 9 o'clock news port and weather updates. Benson, Paul McCartney and Wings. Another Stevie performed with Stevie Wonder. And Brian Adams. 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
5: Morning, I'm Britt Allen with today's top stories. Two more Australians have been confirmed safe in Nepal, bringing the number of Aussies still unaccounted for down to 36, while a team of Australian drone operators is making its way to the disaster zone to help with search and rescue efforts. Investigations into the cause of the Tangatina power station fire are continuing today, with further safety assessments this morning before crews are able to access the site. The building's reported to be in varying stages of collapse, however, the full extent of damage is not yet known. And Tasmanian Health Minister Bridget Archer will today join her mainland counterparts in calling on the federal government to address growing bed block issues, with thousands of patients currently stranded in public hospitals across the country as they await Commonwealth aged care placements.
4: Now, the latest in sports news for Harvey Norman Electrical Burnie, king of big screen TVs.
5: In sport, Hawthorns ended Fremantle's undefeated streak at home, taking last night's qualifying final in Perth by 32 points. The Dockers will now face the winner of tonight's clash between the Cats and Blues in next week's semi-final. And Aussie tennis ace Dane Sweeney is through to the third round of the US Open. Despite dropping the first set against 13th seed Lorenzo Musetti, he went on to win the match in four.
4: Thanks to IGA, your homegrown Tasmanian supermarket.
6: In the 2023-24 period, the number of incidents police responded to increased to 138,000. It's 40,000 higher than what officers were dealing with about 10 years before. A review into the role of police in Tasmania found officers were increasingly having to take on work which fell outside of their responsibilities. And that was across a few areas like mental health, ambulance assistance and family violence as well. For this week's episode of iHeart Tassie, we'll be looking specifically at the child safety work that lands on the desks of police. We're speaking with Shane Tilley, the head of the Police Association of Tasmania, about the increasing burden and some of the situations officers have been left in.
7: Often our members are getting phone calls at 3 o'clock in the afternoon on a Friday to go and look for little Johnny because he hasn't been seen for 2 days, and given that tasking through the radio room from a phone call from CSS, and then spend the next 6 hours looking for little Johnny, you know, and it is just the fact that little Johnny hasn't turned up to the care facility or back home or to wherever he or she may be. it's not our core duty. Our core duty is to keep them safe, of course, but it's not our core duty to, you know, to chase them around the countryside because they don't like the facility that they're with or they don't want to be with their family. So what we're saying in this space is that government need to address the funding model and the structure of child safety so that we don't get those calls an hour before they knock off and knowing that they're not going to be back for 2 days. So we have had occasions where we've located children, you know, in the middle of the night and there is no contact point for them. There is no one within the network to call to come and collect them and give them a place of safety up until the point they can be returned to, you know, their family or returned to whatever care facility they're a part of. And as I explained to you, it was not unusual for these young kids to be fed by the police, put in a room or an office with a TV and a blanket or whatever that looks like, and cared for by us up until the point that someone clocks on at work, likely the next day, to collect them.
6: How often does that sort of thing happen?
7: Well, I mean, it sounds extreme, and it is extreme. We go to the lengths that we can do to find the most appropriate person to have care for them, whether that is a direct transport to, you know, if we know the care facility that they're at, there's often housing available for young people that don't live at home. And if we know the address, then we'll go and bang on the door and someone will answer and we'll say, here you go, here's the young person back. But often they won't necessarily tell you. They may not want to go back to that facility. They may be banned from that facility because of certain behaviours. The stark reality is that funding in this space needs to increase significantly, and rostering of the most appropriate child safety officers needs to take precedence here.
6: The Department for Education, Children and Young People told us they do have after-hours emergency child safety service operators outside business hours, so between 5 p.m. and 8:30 a.m. They said child safety service social workers are available by phone and can arrange in-person child safety support where there's an immediate safety risk for a child or young person. They also told us $21.5 million has been allocated in the 2026-27 state budget for an additional 48 child safety officers. That's it for this week's episode of iHeart Tassie. You can catch the full version on the station's website or wherever you get your podcasts. I'm Judy Augustine. Thanks for listening.
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0: Good morning. The forecast is the cloudy west coast bringing some showers at westerly winds up to 25 k's. They'll turn around northwesterly up to around 30 k's through the morning and then northerly up to 20 k's later tonight. 12 degrees the maximum. Possible morning showers and rain tomorrow, somewhere between 35 to 40 mil on 14. Showers into Sunday and 13 before raising into Monday and 12. 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